0: Iker Casillas started to forge his name in La Liga at the tender age of 18. The first chapter took place at San Mamés, the cathedral of Spanish football, where he planted the first seed of what would be a hugely successful career. That night, he showed some signs of things to come. Casillas defended Real Madrid's goal for 17 seasons and became an icon. For many, he's the best goalkeeper in the club's 118-year history. In his second season at the club, he lifted the first of his five La Liga titles. Then came three Champions Leagues and a World Cup win with Spain in 2010. A huge feat in football history.
1: The shot comes in and put just wide by Iker Casillas.
0: When Raul Gonzalez left the club in 2010, Casillas inherited the captain's armband. Yet another achievement in the career of a player who at that stage hadn't even turned 30, but was already a legend for Los Blancos.
2: Into the penalty box, Álvaro Negredo across the face of the goal, and it must be 2-0, and Casillas has made an incredible save in the first minute of the second half. Fantastic work from Negredo.
0: That passing of the torch signified the start of a golden era for Real Madrid, which prevails to this day. Casillas played his first game against Barcelona in February 2000 at the Santiago Bernabeu. He kept a clean sheet and Real Madrid claimed all 3 points. It would be an omen of what was to come, with Casillas in goal in future Clásicos. In La Liga alone, he faced Barca on no fewer than 27 occasions, winning 9 times and keeping 5 clean sheets. Statistics that make him a Clásico of a Clásico. After a hugely successful career, Casillas departed Real Madrid in 2015, but his legacy lives on. He's still a symbolic captain of the most successful club in La Liga history. A legend of Real Madrid, a legend of Spanish football, and of course, a legend of El Clásico.
3: Five lights. Eyes forward. Empty your mind. Just breathe. Right here, nothing exists but five lights.

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I am the hero. A fraction, a shift, and the world comes undone. I am the spy. Empty your mind. Just be. I am the ray. Beneath the helmet, within the machine, a human on the edge. Too fast for fear. Greatness measured in milliseconds. Immortality at the straight's end. They think the story is written. It's not. Not yet. So eyes forward. Empty your mind. Drive.

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He impacts the goalkeeper's ability to save the ball. My final decision is indirect free kick.

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1: Five lights. Eyes forward. Empty your mind. Just breathe. Right here, nothing exists but five lights. I am the light. The calm within the chaos. I am the heat. A fraction, a shift, and the world comes undone. I am the spark. Empty your mind. Just be. I am the rain. Beneath the helmet, within the machine, a human on the edge. Too fast for fear. Greatness measured in milliseconds. Immortality at the straight's end. They think the story is written. It's not. Not yet. So eyes forward. Empty your mind.

0: five lights. 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Empty your mind. Just breathe. Right here, nothing exists but five lights.
1: I am a light.
0: The calm within the chaos.
1: I am the heat.
0: A fraction, a shift, and the world comes undone.
1: I am the spark.
0: Empty your mind. Just be.
1: I am the ray.
0: Beneath the helmet, within the machine, a human on the edge. Too fast for fear. Greatness measured in milliseconds. Immortality at the straight's end.
1: I am the ray.
0: They think the story is written. It's not. Not yet. So eyes forward. Empty your mind. Drive.
2: Planet Earth.

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1: We are expecting sparks to fly.
2: The World Cup dream lives on.
1: The goal is not going to stand. Oh, what drama!
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1: Strap yourselves in, everyone. The noise is phenomenal.
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12: The 2026 World Cup is down to its last 8 teams.
13: Hopefully we will get a World Cup blockbuster here.
14: Spain are heading to Dallas to take on France. The lights go down on the Belgian dream.
12: Truly a scene and a soundtrack to stir the senses. The 2026 World Cup is down to its last 4 nations. Awkward for Dinia, Lamal's got over, penalty.
15: The world champions are going to the 2026 final.
12: The day a planet stops for a game. The final of the 23rd World Cup. Lamar Torres! Fernandez is walking. Oh, what a save! We head to extra time. Petri Williams! Oh, Martinez again!
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Nothing in El Clasico ever repeats itself. Except for one thing, the fact that every edition is a blank page for the protagonist to write new stories for the biggest game in the world. In the summer of 1996, a Brazilian with a powerful left foot came to the Santiago Bernabéu. Fabio Capello signed Roberto Carlos for Real Madrid, and the youngster from Internazionale was an immediate hit with the fans. Back in that season, Real Madrid were able to take La Liga from the hands of Ronaldo's FC Barcelona, and Roberto Carlos' role was decisive in taking the league title. Although he played at fullback, Roberto Carlos was able to cover the entire left wing thanks to his impressive fitness. He immediately became the best in the world in his position. His encounters with FC Barcelona were of special note. In total, he played in 24 Clásicos. Roberto Carlos scored twice in these fixtures. The most well-remembered was this strike.

0: was a member of Real Madrid's Galacticos, a generation that's enjoyed some incredible games against Barca. He provided a constant headache for the Catalan club as his attacks down the wing created chance after chance. Roberto Carlos defied the laws of gravity with his powerful shot. He was able to hit balls at the speed of 140 kilometers per hour and could do so from any distance. Besides his successes at Real Madrid, he also won the World Cup with Brazil in the summer of 2002. After Madrid's Champions League elimination, Roberto Carlos announced he would be leaving the club at the end of the season. He signed off with a La Liga title win on his final match day, clinching his fourth such honour. He also won 3 European Cups and numerous other honours during his time in the capital. But his legacy perhaps endures most for his runs down the left wing and his abundant charisma.
1: تصفية كأس أمم إفريقيا كاف توتال إنرجيز 2027 باموجا. الجمعة حصرياً على قنوات بي إن سبورتس.

0: I felt the love from the club, from the players, and of course from the fans. So I think everything was there for me to grow up as a player and to achieve what I wanted to.
1: It's Vieira! Oh, it's a picture goal! That's why they're the champions. As long as football is played in England, they will remember what Arsenal have done this campaign.
0: To be a captain of the team who went through the season and beat him is a massive proudness. I don't know if it's going to happen again. If you want to win the league, you have to finish above Manchester United. And every single game that we played against them was tough, was difficult. And I loved every single moment of those games.
2: Patrick, great to see you.
0: Nice to see you.
2: Let's go through your journey, because it's a brilliant one. It's a very successful one, and a lot of people aspire to do it. But go right to the beginning. Where did football first come into your life?
0: Listen, I was in Senegal, and born in Senegal, and moved to France when I was 8 years old. And around that age in Senegal, it's just enjoying playing with friends, neighbors, kids, and just kicking the balls around. You know, never had this kind of dream of wearing, being a professional. It was just like playing football, surrounded by friends who was living next door. And this is where I felt pleasure enjoying the game, because it was about friends, you know. And this is where everything started for me. And then, of course, moving to France, you start to play in the street, in the street, you know, with the with a proper field, and you had clubs around. And then it happened that somebody saw me play in the street and invited me to go to play for the local club. And then when you join the local club, where there is a structure about how do you organize the week, about how do you organize the training ground, this is where everything started for me. And then you know, clubs looking around, have scouts everywhere, and I moved to Tours, FC Tours, that was in the League 2 in France at the time, and that was my first professional club. So you joining this club where you're going to a professional level with a proper structure, proper coaches, and you start to develop yourself. So the journey has quite been unbelievable.
2: So from there, how did it come about to make your professional debut?
0: When I was in Tours, and they had a financial issue, so the club was relegated, and all the players were free to leave. And I moved to Cannes. And Cannes was one of the best academies in France at that time. And they had like Zidane, Johan Mikou. They came from the academy. So training Cannes for the academy. And then played the first game at 17 in Cannes, and was captain at 19 years old. And I had some of the best coaches in the academy who really helped me to understand the game and to grow up as a player. And of course, I make the move to AC Milan.
2: How did that come about, Patrick?
0: It was a tough one, because AC Milan at the time was one of the biggest clubs in Europe. And the Serie A was a dream move from all the French players, because the Serie A at that time was the main league. And for a young Frenchman, moving to AC Milan was something unbelievable. So I had the opportunity that I didn't want it to miss, and I decided to go at AC Milan when I was 19, 20 years old. And what an experience it was. I remember the first day arriving to the training ground, Milanello, and seeing Roberto Baggio, Paolo Maldini, Franco Baresi, Billy Costa Curta, George Weah, Marcel Desailly. That was a dream come true. And looking around me and I understood straight away that if I wanted to make a career, I needed to learn to take something from those players, because those players play at the higher level for 15, 20 years. So there wasn't a better place for me to learn about the job.
2: When did you first hear the name of Mr. Arsene Wenger then, in terms of...
0: Arsene was a bigger name in the French football. I was playing in Cannes, and Arsene was the manager of Monaco. So I was aware of Arsene and about what he did in Monaco and how he helped those young players to develop and to play in the first team. Obviously, I spent a lot of time in the stand in AC Milan. I spent more time in the stand than on the field. And spending those time, I met Arsene a couple of times in the stand and talking about football in general. And one day he talked to me about Arsenal, and if I was taking Arsenal into consideration, if he was the manager. And I said, of course, because what I wanted to is to play, because at that time it was important to play, because one of my objectives was to be part of the French squad for the World Cup in 98. But to do so, I needed to play first-team football. So that is one of the reasons I decided to leave AC Milan and to go to Arsenal, because with Arsene, I knew that I will have the opportunity to play week in and week out.
2: What was it like then, arriving in London with Arsene Wenger to play for Arsenal Football Club?
0: It was a big challenge, because I arrived at Arsenal a couple of months before Arsene, and it was a completely a different culture, different languages. And the first couple of weeks was quite challenging, because as a young player, you don't know what you're going to find. But thanks that Rémy Garde was there with me, and he really helped me to understand the languages and to adapt myself and to find a way to move around the training facility and the city of London.
2: So for a young man, you've left France, gone to Milan to live in another country. Yeah. Now you're in London and your manager hasn't arrived yet, and you don't speak the language. Yeah. I mean, life-wise, never mind football, what was that challenge like?
0: But I think, moving from Africa to France, you need to build your character and your personality to adapt yourself to all the challenges that you find. And growing up with a single mom, make me understand how life can be difficult. And growing up as a young man helped me to really understand you need to fight for what you want. Moving to Arsenal with those players at the time allowed me to make mistakes and to learn from those mistakes. And I think players at that time helped me to find myself, and those experienced players that I had around me at that time helped me to adapt to the Premier League and to London.
2: What we know, and we'll talk about what Arsene changed and all the rest of it, but what did you find? What kind of dressing room and culture did you walk into at Arsenal to begin with, Patrick?
0: Listen, it was a really experienced team who went through a lot. David Platt, who was, I think, one of the few or only one at Arsenal who had the experience to play abroad and had a different culture. So he helped me as well to learn a lot about the English culture. I remember the first couple of days where Tony Adams spoke to the group and talked about the issues that he had with alcohol. And it was something completely new for me, because I came from a different culture. And to understand those cultures and to find a way to learn from those guys about what was the Premier League about, I needed to surf between what to take and not to take, and on the other side, I think those players teach me a lot about what the Premier League was about and what passions mean for the fans. And then the rest, it's a story, I would say.
2: Hmm. What specifically did Arsenal change? Was there one thing or just a lot of things to really change that culture?
0: No, I think it's Arsenal with his experience of the French League and the experience because he came from Japan, seeing the good and the bad about Arsenal and about the Premier League. Is about, I think for Arsene was what we will keep and what can we change to allow this group of players to perform at a higher level in a better condition. And I think Arsene was quite really smart because he didn't change everything because there was so much positive about this group of players. But he understood that that group or that generation of players needed to be a little bit more professional to achieve more, and he understood what needed to change, and players at that time were really open-minded to accept different options of how do you prepare the game and what you have to eat before the game, and going to spend the night in a hotel before the game. Those is some stuff that Arsene has changed that I think players benefit because the performance allowed them to understand that those changes was the best for them, for us individually, but for the teams as well.
2: In your second season, you win the league and cup double. What was that experience like? Did that surprise you that you were winning the big prizes so soon?
0: No, not surprised, because we had some special talent in the team. Nicolas Anelka was unbelievable. We had Marco Overmars. Was every single big game that we had, he turned up. Not for the small ones, but for the big ones, always turn up and scoring goals. We were quite really solid with the central back that we had. I think we had quality players all around the field. We knew that we were a strong team. What really surprised me is the celebration and the number of people around Highbury, the parade. This is when I realized how Arsenal was big as a football club. The passions, the relation between the players and the fans, that was something that was really, really special for me to notice. And this is when I realized that I may be in the club for me. This is the club where I can express and I can grow up as a player.
2: You had 9 years there. You said to me once in 2001 there was a possibility of leaving the club. When you look back now, is it sort of meant to be?
0: No, I think, you know, when I was at Arsenal and I would say in the last 4 years or last 4 years before leaving in 2005-2006, there was an opportunity for me to leave. I think I was the club was doing really well, and when the club do well, players obviously do well, and then you have teams around who are interested. I had the opportunity to move to Real Madrid a couple of times, and I even had an opportunity to move to Manchester United. I had a meeting with Sir Alex Ferguson.
2: Wow.
0: And for respect, it was I couldn't say no to meet him because he was an important figure in the Premier League. We met and we talked, and he explained to me his vision that he had for Manchester United and the team that he wanted to build
2: for Manchester United. Did he want to play you with Roy Keane then?
0: He wanted to play me with Roy Keane, Giggs on the left-hand side and David Beckham on the right-hand side.
2: It's not bad.
0: And Scholes to play behind Van Nistelrooy, so it wasn't a bad team. But I couldn't leave Arsenal. I was too happy there, and we were on a way of building something quite really special for the club, and that's the way it was. But when you do well, of course, there's teams who are interesting, and then you have to make a decision. But the decision for me was to stay at Arsenal because I felt the love from the club, from the players, and of course from the fans. So I think everything was there for me to grow up as a player and to achieve what I wanted to.
2: So instead of playing with Roy Keane, you played against him all the time. Yeah. And you and Manchester United in that period were the dominant teams. It was like box office, Patrick, to look at.
0: Yeah.
2: I was lucky enough to be at the games and the infamous night in the Highbury Tunnel. I mean, what was it like to play in those when you used to wake up in the morning and think, it's Listen, Manchester United today, it's Roy Keane?
0: When I arrived at Arsenal, Manchester United was the best team at that period. Manchester United was a team to beat. And if you want to win the league, you have to finish above Manchester United. So we realized that. And every single games that we played against them was tough, was difficult. Yes, you needed to prepare yourself mentally because you know it will be a difficult game. You know that I'm going to face Roy Keane, and I know that the challenges will be limits. And I knew that you had to win those kind of battles to win the games and to take the 3 points. And I loved every single moment of those games. And that is why it's so special, and it was special games. And we were quite really competitive. And I think Roy or Manchester United were quite surprised about the competitiveness of a French players, because we may not have this kind of attribute, and they didn't like it at all. They didn't like it at all, and more upset they were, and more closer we were to them, and that was a sign that we were getting closer to them, and those 9 years where every single game was tough and difficult.
2: And that infamous night in the tunnel at Highbury, did that just sort of typify that competitive rivalry at the time?
0: Yes, and I think that moment described who Roy Keane was as a captain and the leader of Manchester United. And that showed how determined I was to challenge them. Because everything started in the corridor with Gary Neville. And me protecting my players and Roy protecting his players, and that moment in the dress in a corridor showed that I was really close to his skin, you know, and he didn't like it. But then on the field, it was challenges, it was tackles, it was rivalry. And now talking with him about it, we had quite a good laugh about the way we were on the field.
2: And until this season, you were the last captain to lift the Premier League trophy. But not just that, in an invincible season. When people talk to you now, if I say that season, how do you sum it up? How do you look back on that incredible campaign?
0: When you are a player, you want to win the title, you want to win the World Cup, you want to win European competition, you're doing it to win silverware, but never you're gonna go through thinking about being unbeaten during the season. Because you just think that it is impossible to achieve, because you may going to win the title, but you may going to lose one or two games in a season. So we managed to do it, and it is something that I don't know if it's going to happen again. So to be a captain of the team who went through the season unbeaten is a massive proudness, you know, because it's not just about winning the trophy, it's going through the season where, you know, you're losing a game, but you always find a way to come back. You are going through a difficult period, but you manage find a way not to lose or to come back and win the game. To be a captain of that group of players, it's something that will always be there with the best moment in my career.
2: And where you sailed it as well, White Hart Lane. I mean, you couldn't have scripted
0: that. Let's make it
2: a fairy tale.
0: Sweeter. That make it really sweeter because, of course, the rivalry between the two teams. But Tottenham never been a sport challenge. What I mean by that is the rivalry on the field was Manchester United. Tottenham was more as a club fans, but on the field, we never felt that playing against Spurs was a big challenge. Of course, the emotion because of the passion, the rivalry, we wanted to do it for the fans, but United, we knew that you needed to finish above United to win the title, not above Tottenham. So Tottenham was good there, yeah, for the fans, for the North London derby. But I think it was too much different class between the two teams at that time.
2: You won the FA Cup with Manchester City at the end of your career. You began your coaching journey with them as well. And eventually, we saw you in a Premier League dugout with Crystal Palace. How special was that to be a Premier League manager, having been a Premier League winning captain?
0: I always believe that, you know, during your career and during your life, you need to be at the right place at the right time. Coming back to the Premier League and coaching Crystal Palace was really good. I hope that I will come back because coaching in one of the best leagues around is a dream, is an objective for me. And I loved that experience that I had with Crystal Palace. But I have a feeling that it is an unfinished business on that side of the game.
2: So just to round off then, I bet you didn't think it'd be 22 years before another Arsenal captain did so. So having seen Martin Odegaard do it, how pleased are you for that group of players and Mikel Arteta?
0: You know, I never expect that...

0: finally win the title this year, and I think now they have the structure, the base to keep going and being one of the best teams in the next 5-6 years in the Premier League, because they're still quite a young team, and a young team with a really good experience. They know how to do it now, and you expect them to dominate the Premier League years coming.
1: That's interesting. Just finally, knowing how to do it now, finally getting over the line when you got your first one, how important psychologically is that to know how to win it?
0: I personally believe the most difficult one is the second one.
1: Okay, that's interesting.
0: You know, our generation, we never managed to win it back to back.
1: Arsenal haven't since the 30s.
0: That's how hard it is. And we're talking about this generation, and I hope that they will manage to do it back to back, because as well, this is a sign of the greatness to do it 2 years, 3 years. Manchester City managed to do it 4 times in a row. That is just put them there as one of the best, if not the best, generation. And we never managed to do it because we were missing something. Hopefully Arsenal will manage to do it. And when you're looking at the core of the players, how young they are and how good they are, they have the squad, I think, to do it for years coming.
1: Fantastic. Well, listen, we could sit here all day, but thank you very much indeed for those moments.
0: Thank you.
1: Great to see you.
0: Thank you very much.
1: Thank you, Patrick. All the best.
0: Thank you very much.

0: If you didn't know Ipswich Town's story, you might wonder why this meant so much. This was a club that won the league title.
1: I'm delighted for everyone.
0: A club that lifted the FA Cup. A club that conquered Europe. And a club shaped by some of football's greatest minds. The story of Ipswich Town isn't just about getting back to the top. It's about how they got there in the first place.

0: Cup prizes if ever there was one. And one of the biggest is the match between 1st Division Aston Villa and 3rd Division Ipswich Town. It's one of the fastest games ever seen at Villa Park, but so even that at half-time neither side has scored. And that sort of play goes on until 7 minutes before the end. Then Villa bang one in, it looks as if that's that. With only 2 minutes to go, the visitors equalise, making the score 1-1. So both the Villa and Ipswich live to play another day.
1: Well, when World War II broke out, Ipswich Town closed the doors. They'd only been in the Football League one season, and it was almost 7 years later that they resumed and started on their remarkable journey. Well, they won the Third Division South in 1954, and Alf Ramsey arrived the following year to take charge. Alf did perform a miracle right through from the Third Division South days. They won that title, they won the second division, and within 12 months they were winning the Football League Championship, champions of England.
2: Well, it's just 3:15 here on April the 28th at Portman Road, 1962. This is the moment of truth for East Anglia. Today, Ipswich play their last and vital match in their first season in the First Division.
1: It's almost unheard of, because in the first season of the Football League, obviously Preston North End won the league, and that was their first attempt. But since then, Ipswich are the only club who've ever gone into the top flight and won it at the first attempt.
2: You won the championship, the First Division, in your first season, and I feel a great deal of this is due to you. How do you feel?
3: I feel fine, and I'm delighted. I'm delighted for everyone.
1: I suppose it was inevitable that Alf moved on. He left Ipswich to go to the England job, and he left behind an ageing squad, and one that was definitely had seen better days. They got relegated under the legendary Jackie Milburn. Great player, but sadly not manager material. Bill McGarry got them into the top flight, and it became a task of staying there. Bill thought that Wolves were a better bet, so he moved on, and we got Bobby Robson. That was a good deal.
4: I worked with the best people that you could ever work with. But I had time to learn how to be a manager, how to handle players, how to coach, how to build a team.
1: Well, Bobby's first task when he arrived midway through the season was obviously to keep the team up. And then he set about establishing the club in the First Division. And he did that over the ensuing years.
5: First of all, let's get on with the action. A thrilling game at Upton Park yesterday. West Ham against Ipswich, two sides desperate for every point they can get.
6: Ipswich, if anything, now beginning to get the upper hand. There's a good-looking ball there from Morris to Robertson. He can take on McDowell. And a goal! What a great goal by Robertson!
1: Bobby always said he needed to win a trophy for proper recognition, and that came in 1978.
7: Out of everything I've done, that was one of the best.
8: John Ward from Scotland, he'll be the penalty taker in Ipswich.
7: Everybody always watches the FA Cup away back then, and we had so many injuries, we didn't do well in the league, but in the cup games we seemed to be at it, and Paul Mariner hits the crossbar. I hit the post twice.
8: Right on for Walk. That is incredible. He's done it twice. Moore taking on the defender and winning. Osborne, 1-0.
7: Arsenal were big, big favourites. The whole town just followed the bus with the trophy. And a lot of them never forget it. To beat Arsenal the way we did was great.
1: The FA Cup was only the start, really, because
7: it showed you what sort of team we had.
4: For Ipswich Town to win a UEFA Cup was startling. We were a very, very good team with Mariner, Muir and Tyson, Gates, Johnny Ward, George Byrne. Nobody realised how good a team we were.
1: His value soared with the 80-81 season we had, but he was always destined to take the England job.